I would live my life in a castle with 100 girls to look after me. 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Yes, I tell you, if

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What

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Sent for you yesterday, and here you come.

Go placidly amid the noise and haste, and remember what peace there may be in silence. As far as possible without surrender, be on good terms with all persons. Speak your truth quietly and clearly, and listen to others, even the dull and ignorant. They too have their story. Avoid loud and aggressive persons. They are vexations to the spirit. If you compare yourself with others, you may become vain and bitter, for always there will be greater and lesser persons than

Enjoy your achievements as well as your plans. Keep interested in your own career. However humble, it is a real possession in the changing fortunes of time. Exercise caution in your business affairs, for the world is full of trickery. But let this not blind you to what virtue there is. Many persons strive for high ideals, and everywhere life is full of heroism. Be yourself. Especially do not feign affection. Neither be cynical about love. For in the face of all aridity and disenchantment, it is as perennial as the grass. Take kindly the counsel of the years, gracefully surrendering the things of youth. Nurture strength of spirit to shield you in sudden misfortune, but do not distress yourself with imaginings. Many fears are born of fatigue and loneliness. Beyond a wholesome discipline, be gentle.

Therefore, be at peace with God, whatever you conceive him to be, and whatever your labors and aspirations in the noisy confusion of life, keep peace with your soul. With all its sham, drudgery, and broken dreams, it is still a beautiful world. 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Strive to be happy.

On another beautiful Friday morning, one that is overcast, a little cloudy in beautiful St. Lucia. Well, that is from my end, because there are certain areas in St. Lucia at this time. I know it is bright and sunny, and I know areas such as VA4, it never rains down there, but when it rains, it does rain, but it doesn't rain in VA4 as often as it does over in Castries. I think that has to do with the mountains. There's not too many mountains in the VA4 South area, so to speak. It's a little flat there, but when you go a little further up north, in VA4 North area, it's really mountainous up there. It is indeed a beautiful Friday, the 18th day of the month of September 2026. Yes, the days are creeping by slowly as we are about to go into the second buzz, and that is my month, the month of October, but we still do have another 12 days left in this one, the month of September. How is everybody doing? Hope everyone is doing great. We are on the final day of another beautiful week in regards to the program. The band Champagne in the Morning is here with you Monday through to Friday to bring you a little bit of information, what's going on in our beautiful country, and to continue to promote our beautiful country the best that we can, not just me, all of us together. Could make our beautiful island just something spectacular. Hope you're doing okay, those of you trying to make your way through the work. Hope you make it there on safe and on time. 9 o'clock workers, you're running late. And I know what the excuses are. It's the bus driver and the traffic. Well, the traffic is not really of an excuse, because it is indeed a fact. It's getting worse. It is indeed getting worse with the traffic, and there's no additional roads. I'm telling you, it's getting worse. A couple months back, I think it was 2 months ago, I was driving by the shed, the Fuasho area, and I didn't count, but there must have been at least 200 vehicles in the lot, in the car, in the park there. And a week and a half later, there was not a single vehicle. So it tells me that there's some money somewhere, and everyone deserves to have a vehicle. It's their prerogative. If persons want to have 2, 3, 4 vehicles, my goodness, it's a democratic country. Once you have your money, there's nothing wrong with it. But if it stays on with this path, we're going to have a huge problem regarding traffic. And it has begun. It has been ongoing. And we need to do something about it quickly. Quickly, very quickly, I must say. These days, when you drive in certain areas in the communities, even in my community, vehicles are parked from one end all the way to the top of the hill. Everyone is trying to purchase a vehicle, and they're deserving. It's deserving. What should happen is the fact that we should have some additional roads, bring about roads in areas that we had never seen before. Thankfully, that we have our little back of the road, that drain has been slabbed, and it has made the accommodation for vehicular traffic so much easier. My goodness, you have no idea what it is like in that area. Hundreds of vehicles go down there in the morning. And unfortunately, Wasco have dug up in 5 different areas on our beautiful road. Now, I've made complaints about it, so let's see if it's going to be fixed. But, I understand Wasco has to do their work, but my goodness, this should not take 2 days after the work has been completed. You can't just come into an area where newly built or newly resurfaced road, beautiful, and even if it's your work you come out to do, but there should be a manner of after your work is completed where you fix what you damage. It's as simple as that. And in 5 different areas, our brand new road, carpet, beautiful road, has been dug up and left. And it continues to sink, to the hole continues to get wider every day, and no one is doing anything about it. So I have made attempts to see the patching crew. I saw them 2 days ago, and I spoke to the supervisor. He said he's going to look into it, and I saw some other people. So I hope this message goes out there. And Wasco, you need to, I know you guys are an arm of the government, but it's not like Nupamile. You just damaged someone's community road. You just did. Now, yes, we admire you for doing the works, because we need the water. We're not disputing that. But my goodness, there should be an after effect. You have to fix what you damage, my friend. And if you guys are not the one responsible for infrastructure, then before you do the digging, this is simple math. This is not even, it's a no-brainer.
your supervisor, your agent, or whoever the people are, you get in touch with the Ministry of Infrastructure and let them know that you're going to be conducting some work, road, water line works in the Bacadale area, and it would be requiring fixing after the works are completed. So 2 days, 3 days later, the infrastructural crew would come there and fix our road. This is unacceptable. I don't like this. This is not good for a brand new road. Beautiful, and I boast it all the time. I got a lot of pressure for it, so I have every single right to boast it. And then we continue to see Wasco in five different areas. Five different areas of that road towards the hill, the top of Bacatel, has been dug up by Wasco as recent as last week. This is unacceptable. This is unacceptable. We don't appreciate this. Okay, myself and the development committee and the beautiful people of Bacatel, we do not accept the fact that you guys, yes, we understand the works has to be done, but you should have fixed what you damaged. And this is all I'm going to say about it. But I'm going to stay on top of this. And every time I come out here and it's not completed, it's not done, I will continue to talk about it. All right, let us give the great God above thanks and praise for a beautiful day.

0: Amen and amen. And we always ring the bell, excuse me, just a little extra on a Friday because this is the end of the week, the program for the week. This is Friday. And by God's will, we will be back here on Monday to start another brand new week of the program, Champagne in the Morning. Let us pray. I got me. Let's hope this works.
1: Friday, the 18th day of September. Lord, thank you for every blessing that reached us this week. Help us pause from our routines and recognize your goodness. Give us peaceful hearts, grateful hearts, and renewed energy. Protect our families wherever they go. Bless our homes with love. And prepare us for a weekend filled with rest, joy, and memories. Amen. Let's pray for this Friday, the 18th day of September. Lord, thank you for every blessing that reached us this week. Help us pause from our routines and recognize your goodness. Give us peaceful hearts, grateful hearts, and renewed energy. Protect our families wherever they go. Bless our homes with love. And prepare us for a weekend filled with rest, joy, and memories. Amen.
2: Immutable. It means...

Yes, sir. I wanted to play all of this one. It is indeed a Friday. And thank God it is indeed Friday for a whole lot of people. Thank God it's every day for me. And on a particular day, Friday, a lot of people are loving it because they're out of the office. Some people are having the weekend off. And you know what that means? It means having a lot of fun, going out to have fun on the weekend. So some people are loving Friday. Friday is all right. Friday's okay. Every day is all right. You know, it's just what you make of it. It's what you make of the day. So every day is just every day. But some people love Friday. Let's play another Friday song. This one there by the man Super Blue. Fantastic Friday. I want to get in on the after this song. We have a short program. A gentleman that there's a video that is going viral regarding a gentleman that is showing all of his frustration of him being in St. Lucia. And I'm not going to play the video because it has a little bit of the derogatory stuff in it, some cuss words, but I'm not going to play it. But we'll elaborate on it a little bit because it is not a nice, it's not a good video in terms of our beautiful country. It is, in my mind, someone who is defaming this country. And I don't know if it is because of the expression or the expressions used in the video or the gentleman's statements that not too many people want to talk about it. But this has to be looked into seriously because this is not cool. All right.

bunks inside and the water and powder on a Friday. Thank God it's Friday. The bunks in start. It is indeed a Friday. I hope you're going to be having a good time. But everything you're doing, do it responsibly. Don't drink in such a manner where you will be out of control. Because I was reading something a couple days ago, and it says, out of all the drugs, all of the drugs, believe it or not, alcohol, I think I saved this. We'll deal with this next week. Alcohol is the worst because alcohol gets you aggressive. And other drugs like cocaine and some other drugs tend to give you a certain high, but it calms you. Alcohol, on the other hand, instantly goes to your brain and it immediately gets you very aggressive. If you notice some people that are calm people, they don't get into anybody's business, but as soon as they're under the influence of alcohol, the entire tone, the demeanor, the behavior, the aggressiveness, everything changes. And that is indeed a fact. One of the worst drugs ever is alcohol. Outside of that aggression, it damages your organs. Can you believe it? And people love it. They drink it all day, every day. Anyway, on to more serious things, because, I mean, I've not heard too much of an address of a gentleman that came out with a video, and this video went viral. An individual that has shared his frustration on social media. As a matter of fact, he made a video highlighting his frustration of being in St. Lucia. I think he is employed with a security company, and rumor has it that he is one of the deportees. The police said otherwise. He is not, or the ministry, I think. And this guy went on a limb to denigrate St. Lucia in my mind and speak ill, badly, very, very badly, in a very bad taste to St. Lucia, about St. Lucia. Now, this has gone viral. This country, we depend on visitors to come to this country. Now, I understand one man's opinion. Yes, not too many people will pay too much attention on one man's opinion, but there are some people that will actually listen to. There's negative and positive. I didn't like the video. I didn't like any bit of it. But I'll tell you what I think is going on with this guy. I had a friend, a St. Lucian friend of mine, a guy by the name of Andrew, who went to the United States at a very early age. And he fell on hard times, and he too was deported. As a matter of fact, back there in the early 90s, I got to know the guy. They called him Pua, and he's from the Marshall area. I don't even know if he's still alive because I have not seen him in a long time. But he lived right there on 39th and 6th, that is 6th Avenue and 39th Street in Manhattan. And I used to hang out there with the guys. There's two couple St. Lucian guys and some of the American guys. You know, go down there. We used to go to a place called Yonkers, the Yonkers Racetrack. We used to go up there at nights. They used to have those horses. It's not the jockeys used to be on a little thing like a little carriage. And we used to go up there all the way up in Yonkers, the number 4 train, last stop on the number 4 train up there at Yonkers. And Andrew got deported somewhere around 1997, somewhere 1997, somewhere around that area. Andrew got deported by the U.S. government back to St. Lucia. And the guy said, because he'd been in the United States from a kid, his entire life is the United States. And Andrew said to me, Champagne, I'd rather be a bum, meaning a beggar, than to be in St. Lucia as a rich man. You heard what I said. I'd never forget those words, never. Andrew said to me, Champagne, I'd rather be a bum, meaning a vagrant in New York City, than to be a rich man in St. Lucia. I knew what he was talking about. A lot of people may not understand it. They'll say it's stupid. It sounds stupid. But I know what he was talking about. His lifestyle, the fast movement
in the United States, hanging out at Madison Square Garden, going to the Yonkers racetrack, the fast life. This is what he was he's accustomed to his entire life. And to now be sent back home in St. Lucia, which is a very, very slow-paced place, not accustomed to what he knows with the fast life. And I knew what the statement, when he made that statement, I didn't even laugh about it because I knew. I knew how Andrew, how his everyday life was in the United States, in New York especially. I move around with these guys. That's a long time ago. You're talking early 90s, 1991, thereabout. So I understood his frustration. He could not work here. He could not stay here for a minute. Fortunately, for some strange reason, Andrew got a job at the airport at VG. He used to come up there at the airport. You know, he knew me. I was the only person he knew, basically, outside of his family members. He didn't even know too many family members. And he hang around the airport, and then he got enrolled into the Red Cap's business, the Red Cap service, carrying bags. And he was doing very well. Made money. He was okay. But he smoked a lot. He was a heavy smoker. And one morning, after about a year, one morning Andrew came to me and said, "I'm leaving St. Lucia." I said, "But how are you going to get out? They just deported you. You can't get out of St. Lucia." He said, "I have a plan." Andrew was cooking up a plan all this time to get back to the United States. To get back to the United States. Now, that was way before 9/11 and all that kind of stuff. So he worked on a plan. And he only told me about the plan the day before he left. I cannot reveal the plan. I will not say what he did. But he got out of St. Lucia, got to another Caribbean island, and before long, Andrew was in the United States, back in New York. I'm letting you know what this guy was already at work. He had already secured himself a small place, a little apartment. He was living a normal life as a human being. He could not.

man knew. It was embedded in him. And now for him to be referred to this slow-paced life, couldn't deal with it. Andrew couldn't deal with it. And Andrew called me a couple of weeks after he left St. Lucia. He said, I'm in New York. I couldn't believe it. The guy was desperate to get back to the United States. I have not seen him in years, maybe 20 years. I have not seen him. I have not heard from him. I don't know if he's still alive. He was up there already in age, older than myself. I don't know where he is. But I know he lived down on the basement of a building on 39th and 6th in the city. We used to hang out there all the time. A couple of other St. Lucian people. That's way back. You're talking early 90s. I used to work with a little biking company. Every time I'm on a vacation, I do some deliveries on a bike, you know, a bike delivery, a company named AGG. Some company. It's way, way, way, way back. And Andrew could not stay. And when I went back to the United States, about a year after I went down there, and Andrew was there, glowing and smiling and happy. He said, Champ, that's the way he called me. He never called me Champagne. He said, Champ, man, I would be dead if I had to stay in St. Lucia. See, I would be dead. I understood what he was talking about because I knew his lifestyle. I knew his lifestyle. So when I heard this video from this guy, I think it's a very bad video to make. I don't think the gentleman should express his frustration in that manner on social media. Because we didn't do anything to you, sir. We did not do anything to you. Your lifestyle is your lifestyle. But I understand where you're coming from. I know where you're coming from. And if I had to have a sit down with this guy, I would understand what he is going through. His lifestyle is not working for him at this time in St. Lucia because he's not used to this slow pace. You heard what he said. And those remarks were really, really threatening statements. He would kill 6 people and allow the police to shoot him. That should be looked into. This gentleman needs to be sat down and someone speak with him. A psychologist. I could speak to this guy and have him to, I don't know if I'll be able to have him to understand. I understand what this guy is going through. St. Lucia is not blending with his lifestyle. It's not. Now, can you change, sir? I think you can. I think you just need to rearrange yourself and think to yourself that maybe you're never going to get out of St. Lucia and you probably may never get to the United States. It may sound very terrible for you. It may sound terrifying for you because you're not used to this lifestyle. It is not our fault. We are not the ones that got involved with what you did. I don't know what it is. I understand you as a human being. I just gave you the scenario of my friend, another St. Lucian guy that could not cope with the lifestyle of St. Lucia because he had lived in the United States from an early age. And he too was deported back to St. Lucia. So I know about that. I know what you have faced, my brother. I know what you have faced with. There's nothing at this time that anybody could give to you or say to you that would make you feel good. Nothing. Why? Because you're not used to this lifestyle. And he spoke about him being in prison for 13 years. You read his Bible. I understand all that. But your frustration, you should not be making those threats. We did not do anything to you, my brother. We all owe ourselves to take up the responsibilities of our actions. I don't know what you got into prison for. That's unfortunate, maybe. But those statements, I take offense to them. As a St. Lucian and one who loves my people and my country, I take offense to those statements you made in the video. Maybe you should talk to some people. Get a psychologist, get some people that could probably have you change your mind because those statements were very threatening. These are threatening statements. I mean, you can't just speak about taking other people's lives for your frustration, my brother. Try to cope a little bit. See if you could deal with the situation. I understand. If there's one St. Lucian that understands what you're saying, not in terms of the threats and taking people's lives, not that part of it, but the frustration of what is happening with you being in a slow-paced country as opposed to you being able to handle the fast life
in the United States,

0: there's one person that understands this, it's myself. I understand you very well. But with that said, you don't have to blame us. We were not the ones that brought about your frustration, my friend. So you can't go about threatening, making threats of killing 5-6 people and having yourself killed by the police. You're just going to be taking innocent lives for your situation. We didn't do or put you in the situation, my brother. I don't know. I wish I could speak with you one-on-one, man-to-man. I don't know you. You probably don't know me. Maybe you're going to see me on social media. Maybe you and I could speak because I know where you're coming from. I had a friend who felt just the same way as you did. Just the same way as you're feeling. He got a job just like you. He was making money. He got his apartment. He still could not stay in the place of his birth. Why? Because he was not accustomed, not used to the lifestyle of St. Lucia. And when you have a guy living in the city, in Manhattan, and he goes around Madison Square Garden and trying to scout tickets, sell tickets to make a profit, and he's on his beat and he's going to Yonkers, he's going to the Aqueduct and having fun, going to Atlantic City. That lifestyle, you can't, if you take that away, that individual is like he's dead. He told me he would rather be a bum, a vagrant in New York City. That's the guys that walk around with all kinds of clothes on them, they never took a bath, they stink. You'd rather be that than to be a rich man in St. Lucia. Let that sink in for a little bit. You may call it stupidity. It sounds stupid, but this is what the guy felt. This guy right here is feeling the exact same way. But he shouldn't be making those statements. We did not bring this. I need to speak with you, my brother. I don't know if you want to speak with me because I understand what you're going through. I know what you're going through. But with that said, you can't threaten other people's lives as opposed to your situation, my brother. It's not good. It's not good. Try to put it in your mind that maybe there's another way out. Maybe you can get some help. Maybe something can happen and you could live a better way of living. Maybe you can end up loving St. Lucia. It's going to take you a little while. I know that for sure. Based on your previous lifestyle. It's going to take you a little while. I know that for sure. But come to grips with your mind, my friend. Calm yourself, my brother. Calm yourself down. Put it in your mind. Let you say to yourself, you know what? This probably may be something better for me. Maybe if I stayed back in the United States, you never know, maybe I would be in a different situation or a worse situation. Let me try to adopt with the new life that I'm faced with. I don't know if there's something else I could say to you, my friend. But this video that you put out there, it's not a good thing. You're thinking that you're doing what you have to do, but you cannot include other people into your frustration based on what transpired with your life. We didn't do anything to you, my friend. You were deported back to St. Lucia. We are understanding that you are indeed a St. Lucian. I don't know how true that is. I got something there. I may read it in a little bit from the police. But try to get yourself together, my friend. You said you had a girlfriend and people are in your way and you're frustrated. I know what you're going through. A lot of people who have listened to the video, they may not understand what you're doing, what you're saying. I do. Because I had a friend who was faced with the exact same situation. I never knew what Anju got deported for. He never told me. But I know he was deported from the United States. I think, my own observation was the hustle outside of Madison Square Garden, scouting tickets and reselling tickets and all that kind of thing. Maybe, but I never know what it was for. He never told me why he was deported. Never. And he worked on a plan, and he found himself back into the United States. I saw him maybe once or twice after that, and it's been maybe 25, maybe 30 years. I have not seen him. And then, you know, it bothered me because of COVID, and he smoked a lot, so he had I'm thinking he may have had respiratory conditions. So I hope he's still alive, but I have not heard from him in about 20 to 30 years. It's indeed a long time. And if Andrew is still alive, he would be up there maybe almost 75, 80 years. Maybe. It's a long time. He's older than myself. He said he would be, I'd rather be a beggar in New York City, a vagrant, a bum. He said, Champ, I'd rather be a beggar, man. That's the way he spoke. I mean, the guy went there from a kid, as an early age. I'd rather be a beggar man, Champ, than to be a rich man over here, man. And when he said that to me, I knew what he was talking about. The guy saw the way he lived. Saw the way he lived. Every afternoon I get off doing my little deliveries with my bike, I would go down on 39th and 6th. And the guys would be outside on the block. And they smoke all the time, man. I was around those guys smoke cigarettes. I said, man, how you guys could smoke from one cigarette to the next? I said, you guys, man, it's going to affect you. And Andrew coughed even if he smoked so much, while smoking, he would continue to go. I said, man, Andrew, man, come on. This thing is going to kill you, man. He said, man, Champ, man, don't bother, man, don't worry about it. And he was deported. So this guy here, when I heard this video, I reflected immediately back on Andrew. Immediately. Unfortunately for this guy, fortunately for Andrew, this was way before 9/11 and all the security stuff in the United States. I think he left St. Lucia somewhere about 96, 97. That was fortunate for him. Security was not that tight and serious as opposed to today. This guy, I don't know if he's going to be able to ever get out of St. Lucia. So if it's going to be a situation, my brother, and I'm talking to you, I don't know what the guy's name is, put it in your mind that you probably may have to deal with this country. And I use the word may. You probably may have to use. Now you're a grown man. I know you said you read your Bible. I know you speak very well. Seem to be a knowledgeable guy, have a little education, some education. So I think you're a smart guy. So try to put it in your mind and if your own self and say, you know what, man, let me try to rethink this. Maybe I'm going to be here for a little while. But life is very unpredictable because you never know in a couple of years, you probably may get your act together, get your passport, get your visa, and get back to the United States. That's a possibility. You never know. So I understand the frustration for now. Bear with it, my friend. Deal with it. Try to work yourself with this frustration and see what could come out on the other end. Because there's always another, you know, better way of doing things. But the fact that your frustration, you want to include other people, the mindset of our people, some of our people, is not like your mindset. And if you are a guy who is involved with street life in the United States, it's a total different mindset. If a guy lived on the street, if he got involved with pimping, if he got involved with scouting, going around selling tickets, he's a street guy in any city of the United States, and he's sent to St. Lucia, there's no kind, this kind of activities, we don't have them. So he's going to feel like he's dead because you have taken away his custom, what he's used to be doing at nights and all day. He's not used to be doing it now. So you have now put a noose around his neck. And this is exactly how this guy is feeling. And frustration, this guy didn't just do this video, you know. This was not just a video this guy did out of just wanting to do something. This guy did this video to let out some steam. He did this video to let out some steam. Because this guy's on the brink. This guy's on the brink of collapse. He needs help. He needs someone to sit him down and to speak with him and to express, let's talk one-on-one. I could speak with this guy. I could speak with this guy because I understand what this guy is going through. I don't know if I could change his mind. I'll certainly try if I could get a chance to sit with him. But this guy right here, that video is not supposed to be taken lightly. You listening to me? This video, the statements that were made by this gentleman, those statements are not supposed to be taken lightly. He expressed himself in a manner that we have not heard of anyone expressing themselves before. And when someone is suicidal, because this is what it sounds to me, this is what it sounds like to me, and is deciding to take down people with him or her, this is serious stuff. Now, what is good about this is that he let us know what his plans are. Put this thing out there. This is not supposed to be taken lightly. Someone, the police, a health department, a psychiatrist, other people, myself, other people, needs to sit this guy down and let us talk to him. You're not begging him. You're just trying to find out exactly what this guy is thinking. He has already expressed, he has demonstrated what his thinkings are. This is not supposed to be taken lightly. The guy needs help. This guy needs help. Because if someone is employed with a company and would make such a video with wearing the company's uniform, what does that say to you? Think about that. You don't give a shit. The video, the uniform is very, very much irrelevant. Don't mean nothing to him. He told you about he had a girlfriend. She don't mean nothing to him either. This is a guy that is on the brink of collapse. Somebody, I'm not into law enforcement, I'm not into the Ministry of Health, I'm not into social transformation, but someone needs to find this guy and have a conversation with him. Try to see what this guy is thinking. I've already told you. This is serious stuff. Don't say I didn't ask for the help. I'm asking for you guys to help this guy. This guy needs help. I know where this guy is coming from. Is it a good thing? Absolutely not. My friend Andrew went through the same type of frustration. And if Andrew was not able to get out of St. Lucia, he would have committed suicide. I know it for sure. Despite the fact I was there to, you know, talk to him. We hang out at the airport on the beach. He stayed there. He played his little games. We played little dominoes there. So he had someone. He had a comforter. He had a comforter in me. Someone who knew him. And then he got that little job at the airport, carrying bags. I had to help him out with that. Got a place to stay. He had money. Despite all that, couldn't stay in St. Lucia. Not that St. Lucia was a bad place. St. Lucia is one of the most beautiful places on earth. The lifestyle, the custom. Why do you think guys get gopwell? The thing we call gopwell when a girl run out on a guy. They're too accustomed. Make themselves accustomed. Baby, baby, baby can't do without baby. When baby leaves, they can't deal with it. There's no more, they can't see anybody else. It's the same thing. The United States for this guy is the place to be, not St. Lucia. This is why he's letting out his frustration. Now, I'm so happy that he did it in that way, that we could talk about it today, as opposed to him silently, God forbid, doing what he highlighted in the video. So he has given us an opportunity to reach out to him. This guy, with all his frustration, he has given us an opportunity to reach out to him and to sit him down, and let's see if we could tone this guy down, calm him down, and let us have, see if we could change his thinking. This guy needs help. I'm telling you, this guy needs help. What can you do, Champion? The only thing I could do is speak with him. That's the only thing I can do. I'm not into law enforcement. I'm not into government. If I was, I would not take this lightly. I would reach out to this guy, try to figure out exactly what is going on with him. The guy has on a uniform, for crying out loud. He has on a uniform. He's admitting that he's working with a security company and didn't do the video with his ordinary clothing. He did it with the security guard's clothing. Didn't mean nothing to him. He didn't want to, he's not even trying to protect the job. You know what this means? Do you know what this means? It means this is a guy that is on a brink. He don't give a damn. We need to find this guy, sit this guy down, and let this guy reveal, let him express himself. And someone, some people, let us see if we could have this guy to change his mind. You're not kissing the guy's ass. That's not what we're doing. You're trying to prevent something that may not go well for our beautiful country. This is serious stuff. I don't know who's listening to me. This is a serious stuff. So let me read a little bit of what the police had to say on this. Because there's speculation that the guy is one of the deportees from the United States government. And I'm hearing, you know, there's a lot of speculation out there in St. Lucia. And I listened to the police, the acting police commissioner in what department, I think. I don't even remember what the guy's name is. And he was saying there's a lot of people that are out there bringing about misinformation about those abductions that's going on. And people are saying that people are abducted and all kinds of stuff. And based on what the officer was saying, he didn't say it was not true, but he was saying there's a lot of misconceptions and a lot of misinformation relating to those issues. So, I don't know. Anyway, let me read a little of what the police had to say in that regard. It says, police pursue man behind threatening viral video. So if they're pursuing him, they probably have had a sit down with him. All right, let's read it. Police are actively pursuing a man seen making a series of threats in a video that has spread widely across social media. St. Lucian Times confirmed. In the recording, the man voices frustration about St. Lucia while making statements that appear to suggest possibly harm to himself and others. His comments has quickly fueled online speculation that he was among the third world country national recently transferred to St. Lucia from the United States. However, information provided to St. Lucia Times by the Ministry of External Affairs confirms that the man is a St. Lucian national by birth who was deported from the United States to St. Lucia in March of 2023. Now, that's a long time. That's 3 years ago. That is indeed 3 years plus ago. Now, 3 years plus, this gentleman has probably tried to adopt with the lifestyle of St. Lucia, and apparently he still has not been able to do that. Now, if you ask me, if you're a well-defined, educated, civilized individual, I could understand a year. Maybe a year and a half, but 3 years should have at least given you enough time to console yourself and to rethink the lifestyle that you once knew and now try to adopt with the one that you just have, because it appears that you're not going to be going back to the United States anytime soon. But there's always a but. There's always a possibility. You never know. This life is unpredictable. This life is unpredictable. You could get yourself together, don't know what you were deported for. The United States always gives a certain amount of time to deportees, as you know, Caribbean nationals. They give you 10 years, 15 years sometimes, where you could reapply for a visa, and you never know. Sometimes if you get yourself together, get into a good job, have a family, do something with your life, change the life, you never know. That used to be a slogan for the New York Lottery. Hey, you never know. But 3 years ago, man, I thought this thing was just like maybe last year, but this is 3 years. Anyway, he's therefore no part of the Third World Country National TCN program. In a subsequent statement, the ministry sought to address concerns raised by the video, relating that the individual assessed by St. Lucia under the TCN program and as subject to the seeming ineligibility, let's read that again. Subject to the screening and eligibility criteria established for the initiative. While the video has become caught up in the wider public debate surrounding TNC's program, law enforcement is treating the man's statement as a separate matter. I'll read that paragraph again. In a subsequent statement, the ministry sought to address concerns raised by the video, reiterating the individual accepted by the St. Lucia under the TCN program as subject to the screening and eligibility criteria established for the initiative. While the video has become caught up in the wider public debate surrounding the TCN program, law enforcement is treating the man's statement as a separate matter. End of quote. Now, 3 years, this guy was deported in March of 2023. And he probably tried to adopt with the lifestyle of St. Lucia. But he didn't come out with such a video in 2023, neither 2024, nor he did come out with one in 2025. So now I have to now rethink now of what triggered him or what prompted him to be making a statement now, 3 years later. 3 years is a long time. If this was as recent, this guy was deported last year, all right, I could understand he's trying his best to deal with the situation, but he cannot. But 3 years, after 3 years, such a statement has come out. What has happened? I would love to speak with this guy. There's something that happened. Something has to happen for such a statement, because you didn't make a video 2 years ago. You didn't make one in 2023, 24, 25. What has happened now for that amount of frustration to now brew? Still, for that, those statements are supposed to be looked into and taken seriously. Speak to this guy, find out exactly what is going on with this guy. Because you cannot, this is a threat. Say you want to take your own life, take six people down and have the police to take your life. This is not just somebody talking, you know. Those kinds of, it's the same thing with the Joy and all the other women that have lost their lives in that level of domestic violence over the couple of years, the last couple of years, where reports were made into the police, and I can't even say if they were not taken seriously, but those guys that the reports were made against were able to go back to the areas that those beautiful women lived. And in separate incidents, all of those women, they are buried today, 6 feet down. And those idiots are at bodily eating, having fun. They probably get involved with sex, with other men, living the life. Boy, let me tell you something. Let me tell you something. This life, we came here not by choice, by our parents, but it's from the Creator. And even Him got upset with human beings. So this level of sympathy people are always trying to get for other people for doing wrong, I'm not sharing that. You cannot constantly be making threats to people and at the end of it taking their lives, and you now are sitting at a correctional facility, eating, drinking, sleeping, playing basketball, lifting with, having sex with other men, doing nastiness. And then the person's family are still moaning. This is unfair. Me? If I'm involved with leadership, my brother, you have to suffer the consequences for your actions, brother. It cannot be that easy. Cannot be. Shouldn't be. Living a life and someone is buried over a year, 2 years, 3 months, however, whatever the time was. Family are still mourning. Their kids are growing up without a mom. And you up there at the correctional facility having fun, or you have, they're on phones, they're everything, you're still part of the world. No. No. The great judge will judge me, say, Mr. Whatever name God calls me, Felix, I gave you leadership power to lead over the people, and I'm not pleased with you taking the life of John, or killing his wife or his girlfriend. This is your penalty. Only God will tell me different. Nobody else. Not Twizzard. Yeah, I'm hanging you. That's too much brutality. Not Panzot. Yeah, because God give you a brain to think. You can't just take somebody's daughter away from them because of your own ego and your jealousy. You need to think. And don't tell me it's hard. We got a ratio in St. Lucia, 10 women to one man. There's a way you could go about and doing things, changing your lifestyle better. You can't just kill girls because they've just broke up with you. You can't just kill them. They don't mean nothing. Not just treat you because you're by long or not treat you. I just heard the Prime Minister spoke about the hanging is still on the books. Well, Mr. Prime Minister, get it active. Get it active. Make example. You can't just take somebody's loved one away from them, man. In that manner. You can't just do that. It's not fair. We all have to go. But you don't have the right to take somebody's life way before time because they left you. There's something that you're not doing right. Men have left women. Several men have left women. Men leave women all the time. They say they're nagging too much. They're too troublesome. They're this, they're that. You don't see girls, because a guy left them, killing the guys. When last have you heard that? They go, they cry, they struggle. Talk to a girlfriend, they cry. They don't go to work because they lose weight and everything. They don't kill the guy. So what about us? Why do you men have to kill the women? For what? What is the difference between the two beings? The two beings, what are the difference between the two human beings? So the women are stronger than us then. Mentally, that's what I have to say. That's the only way I could put it. No. So you, my brother, I want you to rethink this statement. I may even go out and ask you for an apology. I understand your frustration, you know. I thought this was last year, but this is now 3 years. So that tells me that you have been in the Society of St. Lucia, and thank God that you have not done anything wrong. God forbid, let's hope you've never done anything wrong in this country. The fact that you were able to come out and vent your frustration in that manner, I think someone should talk to you. See what's going on with you. If it is because of the girlfriend, I don't know. There must be something. Because you did not vent that type of frustration 2 years ago or a year ago. So why now? There must be something. We need to find out what that something is. And as a grown man, if you're going to be fair to us, we would like for you to tell us exactly what's going on with you, my friend. You can't make these kinds of statements. Our people, this is the way we live. We are slow-moving people. We're not fast-moving like New York and in Boston and in L.A. This is not our lifestyle. We are easygoing people. This is what we have always been. Now your fast movement, it doesn't coexist with us. So you have to excuse us. This is what we are. Is either you adopt or you, I don't know. You can threaten our people and say, you're going to take down six people and just wait for the police to kill you. But what are you doing? You just took six innocent lives. God forbid. Just to give yourself the justification that you're looking for, that's not good. Someone go out there, speak with this guy, find this guy, speak with him. He works with a company. Let's see if I could make out what company it is. The people who, his supervisor, if he does have a supervisor, speak with this guy. What company is it? Let's see if I could identify that uniform. Let's see if I could figure out what the uniform is. Hello? Excuse me a minute, guys. Someone has a voice for this. Oh. Yeah, amigos.
1: What's up?
0: How are you doing, my brother?
1: Yeah,
0: I have another 35 minutes, so what's going on? Yeah, and I was, it's a good thing you walk in, because I was just speaking about, you heard of that video that went viral there with this guy expressing his frustration with living in St. Lucia? You think it was? Let me put you on, because you might have a different perspective on that, because like I said, I'm trying to understand what this guy is going through, because I had a friend of mine who was in a similar situation. He was deported. He went to the United States at an early age, and he was deported somewhere about 1991, 1992. And I knew him then. I remember when I'd been going to the United States for a long time. So we used to hang out on 39th and 6th. That's where the guy used to stay, in the basement there. And he said to me, he cannot leave here. It was too slow for him, because he hang around Madison Square Garden. We used to go to Yonkers Racetrack, blah, blah, blah. He said to me he would rather be a beggar in New York, a bum, West Evigantla. He would rather be one than to be a rich man in St. Lucia. When he said that to me, it didn't seem foolish to me, because I knew his lifestyle. St. Lucia, he couldn't adopt with St. Lucia. So I think this guy is going through the same type of activity right now. This is why. So you have other things to say. How are you doing, my brother, anyway?
2: Well, I'm cool. I'm good.
0: Cool as the wind blows?
2: Oui, mola.
0: I have not heard from you in a little bit, man.
2: Well,
0: how was the anniversary?
2: Oh, great. Man, let me tell you something.
0: Yeah.
2: If I was given a choice to go back there,
0: yeah,
2: I would not go back there again.
0: You don't like there? Too slow?
2: No. Things are damn expensive.
0: Yeah,
2: and St. Lucians are crying.
0: Things are expensive.
2: That bottle of water you see there,
0: mm-hmm,
2: you buy that for $2.50, $3 here.
0: Yeah.
2: You know how much water I know, nigga?
0: Mm-hmm.
2: About $8, you know.
0: $8?
2: Yeah.
0: For that size bottle? For
2: that same water. Wow. You see shorter ones?
0: Mm-hmm.
2: Where you get for
0: the little one we pay for $1.50, yeah.
2: You get it for $5.
0: $5?
2: Hey, Mugado.
0: You kidding.
2: Mm-mm. Watch me.
0: So we could bear a little patience then.
2: We bought a little shopping. It cost us $80.
0: Yeah.
2: We came down with the receipt. We did that same shopping, the same items, down at Marcy. You know how much it came to? Guess.
0: $25?
2: No. 48 something.
0: Wow, that's double.
2: Double.
0: Wow.
2: So things are very expensive, Dominica. So
0: I've always heard, I've been to Dominica in a little while though.
2: If I have to go back there, I'm not going back there.
0: I heard Dominica.
2: But it's a nice place.
0: It's beautiful.
2: It's a wonderful place.
0: I heard Dominica. We
2: went on a tour. I mean, we saw all the nice places. That's the first time I've been there.
0: It's green. It's just a lush place. It's just
2: I was there doing search and rescue and relief distribution after the hurricane.
0: Yeah.
2: Yeah. So
0: it's indeed a nice place. I haven't been there in a little while, but I didn't know things had gotten so expensive there.
2: No, much expensive. Wow.
0: You said $3.50. $5 for the little.
2: Yeah, $5. $5. Yeah.
0: $5. My goodness. Wow.
2: So imagine that.
0: Anyway. Now you walked in on me when I was speaking about this guy. You said you saw the video.
2: I saw the video. I listened to it, yeah.
0: The guy seems very frustrated. Now, I just read a little bit of the police report, a statement coming out from St. Lucia News Online, but the police now is in pursuit of the guy. Apparently, they had spoken to him. But I didn't know this guy was here since 2023. It's been here 3 years.
2: Yeah, but what I'm saying to you, Jean-Pierre, you can vent your frustration.
0: Mm-hmm.
2: That is normal. Anybody can vent their frustration.
0: Yeah.
2: Because frustration comes in
0: many ways.
2: In many ways.
0: Yeah.
2: But at the same time that you're venting your frustration, you don't threaten people.
0: That is the difficulty I'm having.
2: Why are you threatening people? Your frustration is yours.
0: Yeah.
2: If you're frustrated about some things or some matters putting into your life, your lifestyle, whatever, it is your prerogative to put it out there. That is not a problem.
0: I agree.
2: But don't come on social media. Talk about the frustrations. Talk about the ills and whatever it is. But don't come there as you're threatening people. You're doing this and you're doing... What are you going to gain by that?
0: How do you see this threat? Is it supposed to be taken very, very seriously or just it's okay?
2: This is not a man that was talking just out of frustration.
0: No.
2: Frustration can lead you to do a lot of things.
0: Yeah, I agree.
2: Understand?
0: Mm-hmm.
2: And since he have lived that lifestyle in the U.S.
0: Mm-hmm.
2: and he has been to prison.
0: Yeah.
2: You understand? I don't foresee the police would take that lightly.
0: Thank you very much.
2: Because at the end of the day, you, whilst venting your frustration, you are doing two things.
0: Mm-hmm.
2: You're uplifting yourself by venting your frustration because that's how you take things off your chest.
0: Mm-hmm, that's true.
2: So you're uplifting yourself.
0: You're taking off some steam.
2: Right.
0: Yeah.
2: Taking off some steam. But in the very steam that you're taking off, you're throwing steam down on some people who are supposed to do whatever they're supposed to do at the same time threatening their lives.
0: Yeah. But let me give you the both of two evils, though. And this is not even something I should be saying. The fact that this guy came out and make these statements, these threatening statements, is unacceptable. Don't you believe it is much better that he did that than went on a limb and doing exactly what he said that he's planning to do, quietly or secretly?
2: What the mind thinketh,
0: so is his heart.
2: So, yes.
0: Yeah.
2: So, if, and you can see the expression on his face.
0: Yeah.
2: The expression on his face tells you a lot.
0: Oh, absolutely.
2: You understand? And if the man says this, and that, no, out of frustration, something is going to happen, or something can happen.
0: So what do you think we do on the contrary? Because I've said it before you came in, the social department need to speak with this guy, psychiatrist, the police, even me, we need to speak with this guy, brother. This is not just an ordinary threat.
2: Yeah, yeah. Because
0: the guy said he's going to take six people down and wait for the police to kill him. This is serious stuff.
2: Yeah, serious, yeah. Yes. Now, we can make a lot of assumptions about
0: that is true.
2: What he said when he said he's going to take people down.
0: Yeah.
2: Take people down how? Because if the system, as you say, is already against you, what system can you use that same system to take people down? How can you do it? The only thought in my mind is by taking people down is to eradicate them. Kill them.
0: That's what he's speaking about. It was not a systematic thing to him. It was something
2: because
0: personal.
2: You said the police will have to kill you.
0: That's what he
2: that
0: said.
2: That means you're going to do something outrageous.
0: It's a suicide.
2: Yeah.
0: It's suicide.
2: In my estimation, in my mind, I feel that the police should go after him. Understand?
0: Mm-hmm.
2: If he needs psychiatric evaluation,
0: amen,
2: do that.
0: Amen.
2: But we have to get this to the bottom of that because that's
0: going to be interrogated.
2: That can be held lightly.
0: The gentleman
2: has to be thoroughly investigated.
0: Has to be interrogated. He has to be taken to an area where not just the police speak with him, members of the public, psychiatrists, myself, I could give him a few or two. Because the guy has been there 3 years.
2: Yeah.
0: That means he has dealt with the situation all this time. What now has prompted him to make such a video?
2: You see, when you have had a habit of living the good life,
0: the fast life.
2: Miss the good life.
0: Fast life. Yeah, fast life.
2: Understand?
0: Yeah.
2: It will come back to you at some point in time.
0: I know about that because my friend was going for that frustration.
2: Now, when I assume when he applied for the job that he has now, because he has an alternate security
0: uniform on him.
2: Yeah. So what I'm saying to you, he must have applied for that job, and to get that job, he must have a police record.
0: Yeah.
2: So in 2022 or 2023, when he came down, he must have applied for that job, applied for a police record. The police would not have any bad rapport against him because he's down here.
0: No.
2: But had they do the due diligence, because you have to be deported for a reason. Whether you overstayed your visa, whether you are going to jail, whatever it is.
0: He said he spent 13 years in prison.
2: Yeah, what I'm saying to you, as a security company.
0: Oh, you're talking about a company?
2: Yeah, the security company. Yeah. Mm-hmm. You have to do your due diligence.
0: I agree.
2: Understand? Mm-hmm. So even if he get a clean police record here, you have to find out where was he before, why was he deported, and then you look into
0: it. But here's the good thing out of all of this. This guy was deported, frustrated, he couldn't handle the fact, but he got a job.
2: Yeah.
0: Maybe that helped in some way.
2: Mm-hmm.
0: Can we not say that?
2: Yeah.
0: Because if when he was brought here, He went to this club, they were denied. He went to this job, he was denied. Mm. That frustration would now start to trick him. And then maybe the job kept him for all those three years.
2: I believe this guy is from Labrie, you know, from Burns Labrie.
0: I don't know. This is serious. I don't take this thing lightly as a St. Lucian. I'm not into law enforcement. The police commissioner needs to look into this. Sit this guy down. I didn't say incarcerate the guy. I didn't say put him in jail. I'm saying speak with this guy, find out what is going on with him.
2: Because this is an open threat on the World Wide Web. The whole world is doing that.
0: And he continues to defame our country. He says how St. Lucia is this, St. Lucia is that. A guy like me that loves St. Lucia so much and I speak so highly of my country, for you to have... He's a St. Lucian, you know?
2: Yeah.
0: He's a St. Lucian.
2: Yeah.
0: But apparently he's been living in the United States for a while.
2: He's from Burns Labrie.
0: Okay.
2: Yeah.
0: Now, they need to find out exactly what's going on with this guy. And I'm not saying to lock the man up. That's not what I'm asking for. I could have a one-on-one with this guy.
2: Yeah.
0: Seriously, him and I, because I understand him, because I had a friend of mine who was through the same type of situation, so I could relate to him.
2: Yeah,
0: I could understand him. Anyway, let's see what goes. We're not law. Well, you're in law enforcement, but I'm not. Let's see how the government deals with this situation. Let's talk to this guy, get him some psychiatric attention. Yeah. Let's see if we could get him with some kind
2: and
0: of
2: have
0: stuff.
2: Have him to make a formal apology.
0: I would accept an apology.
2: Yeah.
0: Yeah, I would accept
2: because I do not think in his right mind he would openly on Facebook or social media, I should say, threaten the lives of people.
0: Of people.
2: And at the end of the day, say the police will have to shoot me.
0: That is the seriousness of this.
2: This is dangerous.
0: This is suicide or better.
2: Yeah.
0: It's someone that has given up, but I'm not going down alone.
2: Alone.
0: This is
2: you
0: crazy.
2: Have a job, you have a family here.
0: It's not what he wants. He wants to go back to the United States. My friend told me, Champ, that's how he called me. I could still see him saying that to me, Champ, I'd rather be a beggar, a bum in New York City, stinking on the train, than to be a rich man here. It's not a joke, you know. This is I knew what he was saying. I was there with them, two other St. Lucian guys in the early 90s. We used to go to Yonkers, Madison Square Garden, the money sculpting tickets to resell. That's the lifestyle Andrew did.
2: Yeah, yeah.
0: So he couldn't deal with the slow pace now in St. Lucia. Couldn't deal with it. He found a way to get back to the United States.
2: All habits they had.
0: Yeah. Anyway, what's going on? I heard the Prime Minister yesterday on the program, What Makes You Mad, and he was briefly touched on the Richard Frederick scenario saga.
2: Mm-hmm.
0: And he said that, you know, it's still, the investigation continues.
2: Yeah.
0: Until then, everybody has to wait.
2: Well, I agree with him.
0: Yeah.
2: Because... He's not the law enforcer.
0: Inquiry. Exactly.
2: He has to do what he has to do as a prime minister.
0: That's right. That's what
2: because
0: he
2: remember
0: said.
2: He said, the man has been placed on administrative leave.
0: That's right.
2: That doesn't mean it's a sign of guilt.
0: That's
2: or
0: right.
2: Anything like that.
0: Mm-hmm.
2: If the investigations do say otherwise, then he will act accordingly.
0: Right.
2: But until then, everybody else you just have to wait.
0: Yeah.
2: Until see the outcome of the investigation.
0: But you thought you'd ever...
2: You got to condemn a man.
0: No, absolutely. Yeah. A man is proven innocent, guilty until whatever. Yeah. But it appears that this SSDF thing... what's the name I'm looking for? Government, arm of government, this agency.
2: Yeah.
0: Is something. There's a lot of money in there, apparently.
2: Let me tell you.
0: Because Spider said... I was trying to figure out who had brought it together.
2: Yeah.
0: But it was the UWP that brought it together. It was amalgamated between... two various departments.
2: Yeah,
0: I don't remember the name for that one. They combined and made it that SSDF.
2: Yeah, basically trust fund and the other one. Yeah, right. The other one. But at the end of the day, SSDF was created to assist the poor, the marginalized, the dispossessed, or what have you. And as far as I know it, each minister of government is given allocation through the SSDF.
0: Mm-hmm.
2: Understand?
0: So every minister has access because that is to help
2: out the constituencies. They have an allocation.
0: Oh, okay.
2: Allocation.
0: Not access, allocation. Yeah,
2: allocation.
0: Better choice of words.
2: So to help their constituents.
0: Right.
2: So what happens is that when you reach your limit, you have to apply, but you have to provide all what you have done. You have to provide all documentation.
0: Right.
2: And you have to show what has been
0: where
2: done.
0: The money
2: all
0: went.
2: The money,
0: where
2: the money went.
0: Yeah.
2: But there are instances where you have persons receive money and there's no documentation.
0: But that shouldn't be.
2: And it shouldn't be. Understand? So, you remember Spider said when it was made known that it was $600 and something thousand dollars.
0: Yeah.
2: $600 and something thousand dollars he took. He called Newspin.
0: No, he said it was two something.
2: And he said no. Yeah. He never took $600,000. He took $250,000.
0: Yeah.
2: Right?
0: Yeah.
2: On the UWP press conference, he jumped from $600,000 to $700,000.
0: Yeah?
2: Yeah, he said the people are saying that he took $750,000. $750,000. I know where you get that from. So, I recall on Newsmaker Live, I called and I asked him about that. I said, it was alleged that you took $650,000 from the SSDF. And can it be accounted for? He said, no. It was not $650,000. He still denied the $650,000. And then during the conversation, it was like it was campaign money for the campaign. You understand? So now he's singing another tune now. How Richard Frederick put documents out, you know, and what have you.
0: We'll talk about that because I spoke about this yesterday. But before we go into this, the consolidated fund. This is a separate thing.
2: A separate fund. That's the government fund.
0: Right. So that is where I was going. Fund. So if the SSDF is so accessible, that's the way I could say it.
2: Yeah.
0: Where, and I think the government made it that way because if you have something happening in a constituency and where people are needing the industries for some money, there's an easy access. But apparently it's not been used that way. Is that a right statement to make?
2: No. Let me put it this way. The consolidated fund by itself is the main fund of
0: the government.
2: Fund of government. Whatever monies that is given to you from outside agencies, what have you, it goes into the consolidated fund.
0: Why remember, is the SSDF not there?
2: No, the SSDF is a social entity by itself.
0: Okay.
2: Government can put funds into the SSDF through the allocations to the different ministers.
0: Mm-hmm.
2: Other entities can put funds to assist the government in that thing.
0: Right, so, this is how it's done,
2: there will always be accountability.
0: Mm-hmm.
2: But what you find...
0: There should always be.
2: Always will be accountability. Yeah. But what you find is that some unscrupulous persons will go in there and make fake assessments.
0: Apparently, there's a lot of money going in there.
2: Yeah, a lot of
0: money. Because if you have donors sending money and government is putting some money, there's a lot of money going
2: there. I look at the synergy list.
0: Yeah. You have that list?
2: I have it.
0: Oh my goodness, send that to me.
2: The synergy list.
0: Yeah.
2: And in that synergy list, for 1 month, for 1 day, there were 4 or 5 entries for 1 day. 41,000, 36,000.
0: On the same day?
2: On the same day, the 12th of October. On one day.
0: Wow.
2: Many entries, thousands of dollars. You understand? Thousands of dollars.
0: So here's where I am with this. Because if on one particular day there's access for 5 or 6 different activities, financial activities, it tells me this thing is very easy going. This is not difficult to get in like the consolidated fund. And you're very right on that. So there is a level of easy access into the SSDF.
2: Yeah. If you notice, there are, I have them on my phone, but I have to blow it up. It names the constituencies, the streets, it names the synergy, names the different communities in Castries Central, right?
0: So let's speak about this, because on yesterday I took some time on this. Richard Frederick is an attorney. He's a legal mind. He has been a parliamentarian more than once. He would understand if you bring about fraudulent stuff, like if you cook up documentation and put it up on a screen for the world to see, there would be consequences.
2: Oh yes,
0: so
2: indeed,
0: that
2: indeed,
0: leads
2: indeed.
0: Me to believe the document. Listen to me, I want to make my choice, my words properly. For me, I'm leaning more to the fact that those are authentic documents. Are you on that side? Because why would a guy who would know that there should be consequences, there would be a court of law where he could be faced with penalties and he would still put up those documents on a screen?
2: For the world to see.
0: For the world to see.
2: Right.
0: So I don't think any stupid, it's only stupid people who do that, right?
2: You see, only stupid people do that. Yeah.
0: Because if, listen to me, if I have some documentation on you, I put it up there on my Facebook page. I said, blah, blah, blah, JJ, this is what he stole.
2: Yeah.
0: And I put it for the world to see. I mean, I'm not that foolish
2: that dumb.
0: For me not to have authentic documentation to put on the airways.
2: Exactly.
0: So this is why I'm not telling you Richard Patrick is 100% right. I'm telling you I am leaning to believing in what he put up.
2: Exactly, because he's not mad.
0: That's my point.
2: But here's the funny thing about it. He put this thing up on his show. And he's showing you exactly how much money was spent.
0: The itemized
2: and he evidence. Even said that this is just for 1 month, you know.
0: Can you believe it? And there's more.
2: There's more. There are lots more. You understand? And not just for Syria alone. You have for Spider, you have for Guy, you have for all the other parliamentarians who are in the UWP.
0: You know when people say, ordinary people on the street, layman's terms say, ma trust politician. Politicians are the ones that cause this. Because here we are, we have two major political parties. Two, not three, not four. And there's this controversy about monies all the time. What are you expecting the people to believe? When they continue to hear of those kinds of scandals, you cannot blame the people for making those kinds of statements because they continue to hear it.
2: Exactly.
0: And then on top of it, no one is held responsible. What do you expect the people to
2: say? Sometimes when they keep hearing, and although it might be a fallacy, it might be a lie, saying it so much would make people tend to believe that
0: absolutely.
2: It is true.
0: Absolutely.
2: But it is you out there who have to make the distinction between the truth
0: but
2: and the lie.
0: See, you see the Prime Minister, Philippe
2: Jean Pierre? Fellow, you know.
0: If you called upon an inquiry against my administration, okay, and this is what is going through, I am calling one on the previous administration. I am calling one and I am looking into stuff because you called one on me.
2: Yeah.
0: Okay. So whatever comes out of the investigations, the inquiry against my administration, I have to accept. Okay? But I'm calling one on you.
2: Yeah, yeah.
0: This is just the way it is.
2: Yeah. So, else what? And again, a while ago you said something about stupid people. Posting stuff. Let me ask you a question. You know, there are times you say, stupid people always say no.
0: Mm. Yeah, right? They don't take time to understand stuff. They just take an answer.
2: No.
0: Yeah.
2: If I were to ask you, are you stupid?
0: Me? No. And that's the word I have to say. I don't think I am.
2: But you see, that's what I just said a while ago. Yeah. Stupid people always say no.
0: Right. So, so the response to that was, I don't think I am.
2: Exactly.
0: If you don't want to
2: so
0: say,
2: you say no.
0: Yeah.
2: But you already said. But
0: I
2: you
0: already
2: said
0: no.
2: Exactly.
0: Yeah, I get the point.
2: So now, at the end of the day, check with Sarah Flood. She still comes.
0: Let's
2: about
0: use just one name.
2: We for checks for checks.
0: Yeah.
2: On that UW press conference, she's still coming with that.
0: Yeah.
2: And she's still going with that. Now you can see this is a vendetta kind of thing that going on there. You understand?
0: But how does one hold your thought? How does one prove that an individual paid off someone with a check for sex? Because even if, let's assume I pay off a young lady with a check for sex, for sexual contact. Mm-hmm. Unless, even if she says that I had sex with her.
2: Yeah.
0: But where's the proof? Do you
2: where's
0: have me having sex with her on a video? Because it has happened.
2: Yeah.
0: She says I had sex with her. This is the check. Does the check state sex for checks, $5,000.
2: The check is not the evidence.
0: So your word against mine.
2: Yeah.
0: You say I had sex with you. Uh-huh. I say I didn't have sex with you.
2: Yeah.
0: So where's the proof?
2: They'll say, well, you gave her a check.
0: But where is the proof? If the check stated, or there's a statement that said, okay, I am handing you over this check of $5,000 because we had sexual intercourse, and this is the payment for that. Okay.
2: But this is the same argument.
0: Just,
2: this is the same argument that I was having with somebody yesterday.
0: Yeah.
2: I was saying, if somebody puts something, if you have a locker,
0: right,
2: and somebody puts something in your locker, and they accuse you of theft, and the boss finds that same thing in your locker,
0: yeah,
2: is it evidence to prove that you stole the item?
0: Well,
2: he said, yes, it was from your locker. I said, no. Location is not evidence.
0: But you must have proof, huh?
2: You must have proof that somebody put it in your locker,
0: yeah,
2: or somebody took that thing from wherever it was.
0: Yeah, because
2: location is not evidence.
0: You have a point. If the police walks in here, someone plants some drugs in there. I'm the only one in there. Who do you think they're going to take down?
2: They're going to take you down.
0: They have to take me down unless it's cameras or something else shows that someone had planted.
2: Right, but you see, that's what they fail to understand. Location is not evidence.
0: Okay.
2: Evidence is, you found it there, who put it there? Not because I am there alone, that means I put it there. I may have found it, just leave it alone. I'm not even aware that it is there.
0: Boy, you'll have to fight your case in court.
2: Yeah.
0: Because

0: think it is some kind of drugs or some, it looks like something funny. What do I, I'm supposed to call the police?
1: Yeah.
0: That's what I'm supposed to
1: do. That's what you're supposed to do.
0: That's the only way I could clear myself, because if it was planted by someone who's trying to frame me, they'll call the cops on me.
1: Yeah, exactly.
0: And I'm in trouble.
1: Yeah, yeah. That's why I question, I say, but is Sarah really a lawyer? Think of it, champion. You have the police and you have the office of the DPP. The job of the police is to investigate crimes.
0: Right.
1: The job of the DPP is to prosecute crimes. Sarah said she took all her evidence and everything to the DPP. The DPP don't investigate crimes. You know, if the DPP received that file from Sarah, the DPP will send you to the police to investigate.
0: It has to go back to the investigator.
1: That has to go back to the investigators. And the investigators already investigated what you give them.
0: Can you just take it there, though? Take it to the DPP?
1: It should not happen.
0: If the DPP should never accept, send it back.
1: The DPP should have never accept that. Because the DPP don't investigate.
0: He doesn't do investigations.
1: The DPP, upon looking at any file, because, look, for example, if the police had found anything wanting in the investigation of Richard Frederick, that file would have gone to the DPP to peruse it, to make a determination if there is any criminal element about it or whatever for prosecution. The DPP would have come out and say, look, okay, yes, there is criminal intent, there is criminal negligence, there is whatever it is in that case, we're going to prosecute.
0: Okay.
1: Understand? But DPP himself cannot make any assertion because you hand him something and say, hey, by that looks like hard evidence, you know, I'm going to prosecute him. It has to come from the law states that it has to come from the police investigators.
0: So there's a lot of conversation with, you know, just local people stating that the police commissioner was not the one to make that deliberation on that case. It had to be the DPP.
1: They are wrong.
0: Okay.
1: Because, Champagne, like I told you before, the police are the ones investigating the matter. It involved a minister of government.
0: Yeah.
1: The police commissioner could have delegated it to his assistant or his deputy, whatever, but he chose to do it himself.
0: On his own, yeah.
1: Upon looking at the evidence, it was determined that the allegations were not sustained. There is nothing in those allegations to prove anything criminal.
0: Any guilt or anything
1: like that. What sense would it make to pass that file to the DPP when there is nothing of any criminality involved? What would the DPP prosecute? Nothing.
0: Ah, so I'm getting you there. So if there was enough evidence.
1: If there was evidence.
0: Then it would have to be taken to the DPP.
1: Because you have to have evidence to prefer a charge first.
0: Right.
1: You have to charge the individual for the offenses committed.
0: Right.
1: Then you turn over the file to the DPP. Then the DPP prosecutes the matter.
0: Oh, okay.
1: Understand?
0: Yeah.
1: But you gotta send a blank file to a DPP to prosecute what? There's nothing of evidential value for involving the minister when it comes to criminality or otherwise. Nothing. So what is he prosecuting?
0: Yeah.
1: Nothing to prosecute.
0: Yeah, because you're going to be sending a file to the DPP, something that it doesn't have anything.
1: Doesn't have anything.
0: So what do you expect him to say? So in order, now, and I'm getting what you're saying, the police commissioner, knowing that, if he sends this over to the DPP, it'd be making him look foolish. Because he knows that the DPP will not accept it because there's nothing.
1: There's nothing.
0: All right.
1: Understand?
0: I get this.
1: Right. So this. With Sarah saying that she goes send it to the DPP, she gave the DPP all the evidence. Where was all that evidence when the police were investigating?
0: Yeah.
1: The evidence that you say you have. Mm-hmm. You are the woman's lawyer. They questioned her. They took a statement from her and other people involved in the allegation. The police made a determination. So that same statement that she gave the police, she must have given it to you as well as a lawyer, of course.
0: Yeah, sure. Yeah, that's right? Attorney.
1: So why are you giving the DPP that same thing that she gave the police, the client gave the police?
0: Boy, listen to me. I've watched a lot of court cases. I love these kinds of things because it gets you knowledgeable. I'm not an attorney, but in a court of law, real court of law, this is going to be thrown out, sex for checks. Unless if you have some level of proof, some evidence that this guy had sexual intercourse with this woman and he paid her. You see, you go to a brothel, you pay a young lady or whoever to have sex with you. in there. Even after you leave this brothel,
1: yeah,
0: and you have no proof of some

0: How can you prove I had sex with anybody?
1: No, that's where you have the virtual complainant. The complainant. There's something in law called the burden of proof.
0: Burden of proof, yes.
1: Right? The burden of proof exists on the virtual complainant.
0: Yeah.
1: And if the virtual complainant cannot present that burden of proof to the investigating officer or the court, then it is an absolute disgrace.
0: Now, you and I could go out on a limb, and I'm so happy that you're educating me on this. You and I could go out on a limb and state that after the police probably investigated this lady wherever they went, they couldn't come out of anything. She probably may say, we're just using a scenario. Say, well, he had sex with me and he paid me. But give me some evidence.
1: Exactly.
0: But you need to give me some evidence I could work with.
1: And to make matters, to compound the issue more for her, there were text messages, salacious text messages. How this big, and I love this big thing, and I love that. That's a man's review.
0: I'm not getting this, but this is...
1: And to top of it all, you put everything on Facebook, and then at the end you see mission accomplished. When you arrested Richard.
0: Mission accomplished. The individuals...
1: It was on Facebook. I think I have them on the phone somewhere. Mission accomplished. You understand?
0: So
1: when people start chastising her now, she starts taking everything down now. Everything she posted, she starts taking it down.
0: So in your estimation, in your view, thinking there was a relationship there?
1: I am of the view that there was something. There was
0: not serious, though.
1: Let me tell you something.
0: we can't even speculate on that.
1: The woodpecker did his job, you know.
0: Yeah.
1: He pecked at the tree until the back finish.
0: I mean, this is gone. Not gone, but Sarah said that it is not over. I read that somewhere on Facebook. She said that this is not over. So it tells you that this is someone coming after something.
1: Sarah, as far as I know, has never won a kiss in her life.
0: Really?
1: Sarah,
0: she's an attorney.
1: Sarah has never won a kiss in her life.
0: Not one?
1: Not one. Sarah Flood.
0: Flood, yes, Sarah.
1: Is a lawyer just by name.
0: Yes, Sarah. Sarah is all right.
1: Yeah, just by name. She's just a lawyer just by name. She don't even have clients.
0: I mean, for me, I'm not going after anyone, but I'm saying to you, if you were involved with a situation where probably wrongdoings may have occurred, I don't think you should go after someone who has been who gets involved into that same type of, not the same wrongdoing, involved with the same agency, and try to get this person arrested or do whatever. If you are aware that you have done stuff there as well, I don't get this. This is not smart.
1: You see, there's a how do you call it? TLRCSU moment.
0: I have a video here where she said this is going to court. Where did I put this? Let's
1: see. Yeah, she wants to take Richard to court.
0: Yes.
1: For what?
0: Now, I thought Richard was going to be on last night.
1: No.
0: But apparently he was not. So she said, this is not over because there's going to be a court case. Anyway, I know you heard it.
1: Yeah, when you try to cover your shame,
0: when
1: you try to cover your fault, you will say anything just to hide the shame, you know. Because she knows for a fact. She knows for a fact that document that Richards posted on his show is authentic. She knows that for a fact.
0: Boy, let me
1: what she you. Didn't expect is that at that time, with all the letters she has distributed all over the place to different agencies concerning the SSDF, she's going to come back to haunt her.
0: Mm-hmm. You know, one of the great things that the Prime Minister did with all of this chaos, this is why I tell you this guy continues to think all the time. He has visualized the situation, he has analyzed it, and he said, okay, the allegations are not made against me, it's not made against Hila, it's made against this individual.
1: Yeah.
0: Take a leave of absence for now.
1: Yeah.
0: Let's not. And that now has cooled off the opposition, because if he had not taken this decision and asked Frederick to relieve himself for a little bit, let us get through with this investigation, The opposition would still be pounding.
1: He would
0: be coming into the situation of their chaos.
1: Yeah.
0: This guy is smart. You take a leave of absence. stay away, administrative leave. Let us investigate this thing. I have no doubt in my mind this just didn't happen. They, on one conversation, they had to have a conversation.
1: Sit him down
0: and say, my brother, you are part of my cabinet.
1: Yeah, Richard mentioned that.
0: And he probably, yes, and he complied.
1: Yeah.
0: Now, the opposition wanted to hear Richard Pedju come out on his show
1: and swing and bless the government.
0: Yeah. They did not get that. So let us all wait now to see how does this thing come down, how it comes. And if the gentleman is found wanting,
1: then I guess
0: the Prime Minister will do what he sees fit to do. Not what you and I think.
1: Not what
0: the opposition thinks.
1: Yeah.
0: What he sees fit. If he wants to reinstate the guy based on whatever, that's his call.
1: Now, you know what tactic they use now? Richard Frederick can't go to town now.
0: Can't go to town?
1: I'll tell you why. If Richard Frederick say, I'm going to town, but I'm going to pack my building.
0: Pack your vehicle.
1: I'm going to pack my vehicle by the mayor's and by the town council building.
0: Yeah.
1: Or I'm going to pack by Point Seraphine. I'm going to park in the car park upstairs, Marcy.
0: You're
1: going to say, but Richard went in there. Richard was in there. So what is he doing there? Oh, they're saying going in the ministry. You know?
0: Oh, I see what you're
1: saying. Just because this is legal,
0: they would believe that he's at work.
1: Like he's still interfering.
0: He's not at work. Yeah. He has been put on administrative leave.
1: Yeah, and, this was the smart move. The man on his construction site.
0: Yeah.
1: What he doing?
0: This was a smart move by the Prime Minister. But here's what all of this. You see, the people of St. Lucia, they're all, this controversial stuff all the time is not good for the people.
1: Yeah.
0: Because the people now, they're going to lose trust in leaders, in representatives, because there's always a controversy. Now, sometimes it's brought on because any opposition leader, any opposition party, they want to bring as much dirt on a sitting government to confuse the people. It happens all around the world.
1: But if you're bringing dirt on people, bring good dirt.
0: That
1: would stick.
0: Yeah, I agree.
1: With truth.
0: I agree.
1: You understand? And you have evidence, and you have documents, and you have this and that. But you come with fallacies, you come with lies, you come with innuendos. The people of St. Lucia will see that is a waste of time.
0: So when you see this court case going, you think this is really, because remember, she said she's going to be advised by her attorneys on the next move.
1: Any attorney will tell Sarah that she has a case is a foolish attorney.
0: You're kidding.
1: But let me tell you something else.
0: So in your mind, there's nothing?
1: There's nothing.
0: Yeah.
1: If the police commission, if the investigative officer said there's nothing, right? And the possibility is probably, even the DP might think there's nothing. I'm just saying.
0: Mm.
1: The DP might think there's nothing. Why would a lawyer go advise you to take the matter to court against Richard Frederick? On what grounds are you going to sue Richard Frederick?
0: Yeah.
1: On what grounds? The documents are there. It's not documents that AI documents, you know.
0: So there's not an appeal because this was not a court case. So there's not an appeal.
1: No.
0: What there is a further investigation, and she said she had put in some more documents into the DPP. Now, as a citizenry, the people, isn't the DPP supposed to brief us on what's going on with this? Are we not supposed to know?
1: No.
0: No?
1: I'll tell you why.
0: Because the
1: DPP can only come to the people if he's prosecuting a matter.
0: Ah, okay.
1: You understand?
0: Okay.
1: You cannot come to the people on Hersey.
0: Ah, all right. Okay.
1: No, Hersey don't work.
0: Yeah.
1: Hersey is not evidence.
0: That's true.
1: You come if you personally care and you have hardcore evidence and you can say, okay, well, and firstly, that person must be charged for any offenses.
0: Okay.
1: You cannot come and preempt.
0: Mm-hmm.
1: You have to have the person have to be charged for the offenses of so and so and so. And then you can come to the people and say, look, Mr. Richard Frederick was arrested and charged for the offenses of so and so and so, blah, blah, blah, blah. You can make a general statement about that. But until then, Pastor, you cannot do that. You cannot put the cart before the horse. It's just like the Prime Minister was saying concerning the Commission of Inquiry. Now, some people might have a different view, but I agree with him. The Commission might have terms of reference when they're investigating, matters. Especially, I'm talking about the Joy case, where they went to have a commission of inquiry.
0: Yeah.
1: Persons will come and talk. and they will say what they know or what they hear, blah, blah, blah. Because Commissioner Kwai, a lot of people can commit perjury. Understand? Because all will come and say, you can't see what they hear. Because none of them were there when the incident happened. They can say what happened prior with the reports that the female was making, the actions of the gentleman, whatever, whatever. But were they there on the night?
0: Present on the particular day.
1: So what can they say?
0: Yeah.
1: So he's saying that the gentleman has been charged for the offense. And for you to be charged with an offense, they must have evidence against you. Understand? Now, he turned himself in. And he may have admitted that he was the one who killed the woman.
0: Isn't that enough evidence?
1: You understand? No. For them to charge you, you have to have evidence for them to charge you.
0: But the mere fact that he turned himself in, is that not substantial enough?
1: Well, you see, not necessarily. Because sometimes I might be at my home and I hear
0: somebody say,
1: I stole some items at Massey.
0: Yeah.
1: I'm not even aware of that.
0: Yeah.
1: I don't even know. I didn't go at Massey for the day. But I'm being told that I heard that I was a thief at that time.
0: Yeah.
1: So I'm going to the police and say, look, I'm Ethelbert James, or I'm Joe Blue, and I come to report myself because I hear somebody say I'm a thief. I thief things.
0: So you bring yourself in.
1: So I bring myself in because I don't know what's going on. You understand? So the gentleman must have done so, and in doing so, he may have or may not say, well, okay, well, I'm the person who did that, or whatever.
0: So based on what you just saying to me here, if there's not enough evidence based on the Joy situation, she was murdered by someone.
1: Yeah.
0: Several reports had been made on the guy that is in police custody.
1: Yeah.
0: But he brought himself in, and you're basically saying there's not enough, maybe there's not enough evidence at the scene where there's no murder weapon, there's no this, there's
1: exactly.
0: no that. Are you telling me this guy might walk?
1: He possibly can.
0: Come
1: because
0: on.
1: Because if somebody tell me I killed somebody, even if I did it, but I could absolve myself of that by just going to the police and saying, look, I hear it's been going, it means he said that I killed somebody, so I come to report myself.
0: What about the prior threats?
1: Well, you see, that can come to play in a court of law. In a court of law.
0: Yeah, because there were some threats prior to
1: that. There were some threats.
0: Yeah.
1: Yeah, what I'm saying to you is only the court of law that can determine. But I could threaten you, you could arrest me for the threats.
0: Mm.
1: But you were not arrested for the threats.
0: So that will come down to...
1: That's the first mistake the police did.
0: Yeah.
1: They should have arrested him for the threats.
0: Yes. But he was arrested at one point, but he was released.
1: Yeah, because the female was being... She was like frustrated with the stupid of the investigation, whatever was going on.
0: Yeah.
1: So she was, the very same day she went to the police to drop the matter, was the very same day that she got killed.
0: Really?
1: Yeah. So what I'm saying to you, at the end of the day, anybody can say, you killed somebody, and you just say, but I go to claim my name, I'm going to the station to make a...
0: I get the point on that.
1: You understand?
0: Because if I just heard, boy, somebody, the fellas looking for you, boy, police, the people say, you killed somebody, you killed someone. So you know you didn't kill anybody, you don't want the embarrassment.
1: So you
0: want to
1: see what happened?
0: So you go into the police department and say, well, I heard that the police are looking for me. So I understand that point. So basically, from your view, that judgment will come down to the judge and the jury.
1: The judge and the jury.
0: Find this guy guilty or not.
1: Yeah. Oh yeah, oh yeah.
0: Because my God.
1: I remember, and I'll tell you why it is so easy. Eh? There are times perception plays a great part.
0: Mm.
1: People can perceive you to be who you are and who you are not. Sometimes you're friends with somebody, but just because you are so close to that person, they can assume a lot of things about you and that person.
0: But there's one piece of hardcore evidence of a threat that this guy said. He said, I'm going to kill you, go to jail, and come out in 7 years.
1: Yeah.
0: That should be, for me, enough to put this guy away for the rest of his life.
1: Yeah,
0: brother.
1: It should be.
0: But it's not substantial.
1: It should be, but it's not substantial enough.
0: My God. I know the law works in very, very funny ways, but I'm telling you.
1: Exactly. Because it is not just the words that matter in that. It's the action.
0: Yeah, the actions.
1: The action.
0: Yeah.
1: So unless they can get evidence that he was in the car, by the car, whatever.
0: Get a murder weapon.
1: And a murder weapon and what have you. They can get fingerprints of the weapon. Mm-hmm. Because ballistics is very important.
0: Yeah.
1: Forensic is very important.
0: Mm-hmm.
1: So with these two combinations, they could assess, well, okay, after getting the results, they could see, okay, well, this is the man.
0: Boy, that's tough. That's tight, man. It's tight. It's tight. Yeah, the way the law on the courts, I tell you, there's a lot of technicalities.
1: Right, so that's why the Prime Minister is holding off on his commissioner inquiry, because if the gentleman has been charged, evidence would have been forthcoming in the court of law to determine whether he's guilty or not. You cannot preempt that from a commission of inquiry.
0: Yeah. And there's not a set date on an inquiry. You know, an inquiry is not given is there a certain length of time for an inquiry? Do you get a time frame? Well, because an inquiry is an investigation.
1: Yeah.
0: So you cannot say to me, my investigation is not concluded, and you say to me, well, just leave that alone. It's ongoing until I get all the evidence.
1: The inquiry doesn't have a set timeline. Because you have to, remember, you are going to question a lot of witnesses and stuff. Remember the Fleming?
0: Yeah, boy, the Fleming that was thing? A long one.
1: Yeah, Fleming disappeared and he left. And the commission just
0: Fleming
1: was there.
0: Fleming was a guy, he grew up in Marsh in Bagatelle, you know, I know him very well.
1: Fleming ran away and Fleming never come back.
0: Never came back. He said he's going to get some evidence.
1: Evidence, he never came back.
0: Said, you see me?
1: Yes, that
0: thing, I'm not going to get myself in jail. And he's never going to be back here, I don't know.
1: Yeah.
0: I don't think so. This is something. So what, before we leave, I was supposed to leave at 8, but we'll leave at 11:30.
1: Okay.
0: What's your take on the, I heard the police, deputy police commissioner in a different department, I think, don't remember his name, saying that what we're hearing about all of these abductions and everything and people thinking women is misinformation. He didn't highlight it in those words, but he's basically saying that people should have proof on what those things are, because we have heard it for the last couple of weeks.
1: Yeah, yeah.
0: Where people are saying there's a team of people going out to adopt women.
1: You see, and that's a problem I have.
0: The abductions,
1: with that.
0: Boy.
1: The people who are saying that, you know, there's a group of guys going after the women.
0: Yeah.
1: You don't know that. You already reported to the police.
0: Yeah, exactly.
1: You are former on neighborhood watch. Nothing has been said. You're just posting things on Facebook. Oh, there's a group of fellas. Mm-hmm. Okay, so who told you there was a group of fellas? Did you hear that? Did you see the guys?
0: Yeah.
1: Did a female tell you that? And if the female told you so, why the female go report it?
0: Because a lot of people that go out jogging on mornings, they are stopped. A lot of women especially.
1: Yeah, I mean, you have some unscrupulous fellas out there who feel they could prey on women as they want.
0: Yeah.
1: Understand? But at the end of the day, when you put things on social media, it creates some sort of confusion.
0: Panic
1: among
0: panic,
1: people.
0: Yeah.
1: And especially, and I always say, when you have persons missing, the idea of you have to, when somebody can make a police report and say somebody is missing, a family member is missing, the police have to wait for 48 hours to actually go out before
0: give
1: the investigation.
0: Time to see that individual.
1: And I heard Frazier was talking about that last night too.
0: Mm.
1: 48 hours is too long.
0: Mm-hmm. I think so. But that then
1: you have better the guarantee of the person's safety is much more important than you sitting down there waiting for 48 hours.
0: Yeah.
1: Even if a parent or a relative comes to you and say, "Okay, Joe Blow is missing. I haven't seen Joe Blow from since morning.
0: Yeah.
1: Or from yesterday."
0: You say not now.
1: Act now. Go find. Go look for Joe Blow. And if you got Joe Blow in a shop somewhere or at some relative home, bring Joe Blow back home.
0: Yeah, make some calls.
1: At least everybody's mind is at ease.
0: 48 hours, if that person is in some danger, would be dead.
1: Let me tell you something. A lot can happen between now.
0: What?
1: And then.
0: Plus, 24 hours is a long time.
1: It's a long time. That's 2 days actually.
0: Yeah.
1: And a lot can happen between those times, because let me tell you something. When those young ladies go out there. Now, I kind of want to say that I might be going out on a limb when I say that. A lot of young ladies nowadays, they tend to throw themselves at the men. Especially men with cars, vehicles. They always want a man with a ride. And a man with a ride will stop for them, give them a ride and say, oh, yeah. And they're in love already, you know. They're walking on the road, they're on their own business. A man with a ride stop for them, to offer them a ride. They know the man from nowhere, you know. But they're just jumping in the man's car.
0: Well, I said to the women 2 days ago, I said they have to take care of themselves. They walk around with a knife, walk with some pepper spray. Or they use. Is pepper spray legal or illegal?
1: It's illegal.
0: It is illegal?
1: Yeah.
0: So how do one purchase a bottle of pepper spray to protect themselves?
1: Well, female, you see, I think the government have to legislate that.
0: Wow. So if a female is found with pepper spray, she could be arrested?
1: She could be charged. The person could be charged.
0: You kidding?
1: Yeah, the person can be charged. It's illegal.
0: So how is it illegal? I don't understand why he's coming into the country. I mean, that's an understatement.
1: Through the back door.
0: Because a lot of stuff comes into the country that is illegal.
1: Yeah, even tasers. Women can have tasers too.
0: Yeah.
1: You understand? They have the gloves, the little palm gloves, which can release electrical voltage.
0: So what can the women do to protect themselves? Because they have to have something. If their guys going out to abduct women, they must have some level of protection. I told them to hold on to a knife.
1: You know what I don't see nowadays?
0: I speak
1: is to be prevalent in those days, you know.
0: Yeah, they need to have something to protect themselves, bro.
1: Yeah.
0: Telling you.
1: Yeah, and they need to sharpen the nails, man.
0: So
1: couch out the fellow's eyes.
0: If pepper spray is illegal and we have guys going around to abduct women, maybe they should pass on some legislation to make it legal. But
1: yeah, that's what I'm saying.
0: I'm saying this should be.
1: But you see, at the end of the day, and that's where the problem will become more prevalent again. If they were to legalize the pepper spray, a lot of people, both men and women, who get pepper spray and they would use it for the wrong purposes.
0: Yeah.
1: I remember at one time I went to a dance and somebody just dropped pepper spray in the dance and everybody ran.
0: In Texas, I don't know if you have been there, but everyone has a gun.
1: Yeah.
0: People walk around with their guns.
1: Yeah.
0: There's another country in the world where firearms is so legal. Women walk around with their guns, broad daylight. I don't remember what the country is. People, and the crime rate is low. Why? Because if you know I have my gun, I know you have your gun. We're not messing around each other.
1: Oh yeah.
0: You understand the point I'm making?
1: Yeah.
0: But the difference is when those crooks, those criminals are out there, they have their illegal firearms, vulnerable people, innocent people that have no forms of protection for themselves, they go out and take advantage of these people.
1: Yeah, and they kill those.
0: That is the problem.
1: So I think.
0: Am I saying the government should legalize firearms for everybody? That's not what I'm saying. But I'm saying people need to have some level of protection.
1: Oh yeah, indeed.
0: This is crazy.
1: You should legalize it. The pepper spray, the tasers.
0: Yeah.
1: Yeah.
0: Oh, tasers would be good. Could you imagine a woman have a short taser in a bag and that has at least 1,000 volts? Well, 1,000 volts might kill. But something like 100 or 200 volts. And just put that on that bastard.
1: I saw a place where a man tried to rape a girl. And he had a firearm. But she gave it to him so good.
0: Yeah.
1: It was so nice. Mm. He dropped the fireman, she dropped the fireman, she shot him.
0: Of course. Yes.
1: Yeah.
0: That's how it's supposed to be done.
1: Exactly.
0: You don't just take people's freedom and because of their vulnerability, you have a little gun and you just take them out and do whatever you want because they, in return, cannot protect themselves. That is not right. So if any female happens to hurt an individual that tried to adopt her, there should be no case for me. That's my personal opinion. There should be no case. She is brought in for questioning and released.
1: But another thing that bothers me again, the thing they call Gopwell.
0: Oh, my goodness. I always tell people, we live through it.
1: I never go through that.
0: Okay, well, all of us had a little time to go through
1: it. I don't know. Some people call me stupid.
0: No, it's
1: but
0: not
1: I don't go through that because you know why? My grandfather always told me, Papa Malted from me.
0: Oh,
1: we
0: have way. You learn from me though in your early days. I got one young boy because I was out there, but you learn from me that.
1: Papa, I live by that. Eh?
0: Yeah,
1: Papa Malted from me.
0: Yep.
1: Absolutely.
0: I warn my two boys about it. It's not
1: so
0: easy.
1: I don't really dwell. Let me tell you something. Why, if you have a woman in the house, and you found out she go out with Bobby. She has sex with Bobby. And then you come in and cry on your knees. Oh, why you that to me?
0: Yeah.
1: Why are you asking the woman because
0: there's something about you that was not.
1: No, but why are you going to ask her why you do that to me?
0: It already happened.
1: I did everything for you.
0: It already happened.
1: But that was your job to do everything for her.
0: Exactly.
1: So why are you asking her why
0: she chose to do
1: it? She knew why she did it. That's a deep water relationship.
0: Wetted
1: from La Pashi. Wetted to Ali Agos.
0: Expect the unexpected.
1: Ekitisa. Just leave that alone.
0: Anyway, we have 4 minutes. I have another 4 minutes. So what else is going on, brother? Anything? How you see the... Because I heard something on the news last night. I was trying to figure out what is something to do with development. Because for me, this is what I like. I like development. I like to see things different. Things continue to change all the time. This is what I love. This is what I like to see about a country.
1: Yeah.
0: When I look at St. Lucia, when I see what's going on, despite what is going on in the world with the oil and the wars and everything, mm-hmm. we're still able to keep our nose above water.
1: Oh yeah.
0: That's just the way I see it.
1: Yeah.
0: St. Lucia is still able to put their nose, keep their nose above water, meaning you're not drowning with all of what is going on in the outside world. That tells you have a good leader. Isn't that, am I not right on that?
1: Yeah, you're right. Because like Titus Previle said at one time, the man is measured and he thinks of what he does before he does
0: that
1: it.
0: Is how leadership is supposed to be.
1: And that's what leadership is all about. Mm-hmm. Because at the end of the day, you are running a country, you're not running a business. You're in a country of 100-something thousand mm-hmm. people. You have to look out for all of their needs, whether it's the social part of it, whether it's the physical part of it, whether it's the schooling part of it, whatever it is, mm-hmm. you have to look out for all of those people.
0: That's right.
1: And you have to balance mm-hmm. the government, the people. You understand?
0: Yeah.
1: And if you look at it at the perspective of, it's me, I. Because he works with a team.
0: Amen.
1: And all of them put their heads together mm-hmm. and say, look, we have to do what we have to do for St. Lucia.
0: Right.
1: We have to do things for the economy, to improve the economy and the lives of the people of St. Lucia.
0: Absolutely.
1: Because if the economy is bad, people's lives will be at a shambles.
0: Everybody, absolutely, of course.
1: Understand? So people say, no, and people got up with people. You have to balance the thing. The equation is there. That is why we are able to do all of the social programs that we have now.
0: Yeah.
1: Because the financing is there. Of course, by now, we hear about the war in Iran. And it's taking a great effect on the oil prices.
0: Energy, exactly. Understand? Over $100.
1: Yeah. So
0: but what do you think about Titus? Climbing. You think Titus's statement was deliberate? You think it was by accident? You think it was authentic?
1: Authentic.
0: You think it was?
1: Authentic. I'll tell you why.
0: So that was a genuine statement?
1: It was a genuine statement. Yeah. A genuine, truthful statement.
0: But why would a member make such a statement on their colleague or their leader?
1: You see, there's a time for play and there's a time for seriousness.
0: Yeah.
1: And that night in question, when he was asked the question, he knew he had to speak the truth.
0: Wow.
1: Because he knew the characteristics of his leader, and he knows, because he has worked with Mr. Pierre.
0: Yeah.
1: So he knows Mr. Pierre's characteristics. So he put it out there.
0: So he
1: knows. Understand? No fear or favor.
0: Yeah.
1: No contradiction.
0: Wow.
1: So that
0: didn't sit well with the leader.
1: Well, you see, if it didn't sit well with him, that is his business. Mm-hmm. Because he knows Titus spoke the truth. Mm-hmm. The truth cannot be twisted, you know.
0: Yeah.
1: The lie can be twisted. But the truth cannot be twisted. So mm-hmm. Titus played a good role in portraying people as measured and what have you. So he didn't lie.
0: Anyway,
1: he didn't lie.
0: Anything you want to leave us with in regards to what's going on the roads, man? I said they did a nice piece of patching up at La Panse, right below the Carrelly. The hotel there.
1: Yeah.
0: Nice piece of patching there. Belgium, But I just spoke about our road in Bagatel. There are 5 different areas where Wasco have done some damage. I know they fixed those pipes, but they left our road, our brand new roads, so to speak. And there are 5 different areas. So I'm asking for Wasco. That's not your department, no. That's something else if we want to get this fixed.
1: No, infrastructure does it.
0: Okay.
1: Yeah, because there's a memorandum of understanding between Wasco and the government. And when they cut
0: we
1: the roads.
0: We have heard that for years. Where Wasco has some kind of funding or whatever, or some link with infrastructure, when they dig up roads that somebody is supposed to fix it, and we continue to see those roads.
1: Yeah, when Wasco cuts the road, there is somebody who goes to measure, and then we do a calculation as to how much asphalt is needed for that.
0: Well, there's certainly no transparency and accountability on that with the Wasco people, because they're certainly not doing it. Because if they dig up the road and they have to have a conversation with infrastructure, they're the ones supposed to do it.
1: Yeah.
0: And let infrastructure. Anyway, my brother, always a pleasure, man. Nice talking to you. It's been a little while.
1: But
0: I know you had a good time over there in DA country. But you said you're not going back because there's too
1: expensive. I'm not going back. I'm not in a hurry, yeah?
0: Yeah.
1: I noticed something about your show. It's on your page, your Felix Champagne page.
0: Yeah, but
1: it's not on Solid FM.
0: It's not on Solid FM?
1: No.
0: So
1: it's only on your on the Felix Champagne.
0: Yeah, it moved. I don't know how it moved. When I came back I realized it moved. So but here it is right there. But this is Solid FM. So where are you getting it?
1: Just now, eh? I mean,
0: someone told me it was not on the Solid FM anymore. It had gone back to the Felix de Turbin, but I could see it there.
1: On you the, see it?
0: Where you are?
1: You are live there, but it's not on Solid FM live. It's on Felix.
0: But you're not even seeing it. But, oh, I see what you're saying. Ah, so I have to get that fixed.
1: Yeah.
0: So it's back on Felix de Turbin and not Solid?
1: Yeah. It's not solid.
0: Okay. All right. So I'll have to get that fixed. But anyway, we're in the weekend. My brother, have a great weekend. God bless you.
1: Yeah.
0: Always a pleasure. You walking in.
1: Yeah, same.
0: I'll talk to you later then.
1: All right.
0: All right. Have a good one. All right, St. Lucia. I want to say thank you very much. We have come to the end of another week of the program Champagne in the Morning. Let's hope we could make it better sometime next week. From Monday through to Friday, I'm up here. And then on Monday nights, I've gotten involved with a new program on a Monday night where I bring you some real old soca, boy. I don't know, I did it last Monday for the first time. Let's hope I could continue because, you know, sometimes I'm here and then I got to drive down to the airport, come back up, run around some errands, and then you get tired. And so sometimes I'm here, sometimes I'm not here. But I make sure I'm here on mornings to bring you the program some in the morning. You have a great weekend. God bless you. Always remember to keep God in your thoughts and prayers. Continue to show favor to the great God above. He made you what you are today. Give him praise, glory, and honor. Have a good afternoon. God bless you. Bye-bye. We'll talk on Monday.

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Come.